0: السلام عليكم ورحمة الله وبركاته. Allah subhanahu wa ta'ala has created seven heavens and He favored the seventh one over the rest. Allah has created the stars and the planets and He favored planet Earth over the others. Allah subhanahu wa ta'ala has revealed over 6,000 verses and He favored Ayat al-Kursi over the others. And Allah subhanahu wa ta'ala has sent hundreds of messengers and prophets and He favored Rasulullah sallallahu alayhi wa sallam. And Allah subhanahu wa ta'ala has created the days, and out of all these days He favored the best day, which is the day of Arafah. For this reason, a Jewish man went to Umar ibn al-Khattab, may Allah be pleased with him. He told him, Ya Amir al-Mu'mineen, O leader of all the believers, there is a verse in your book which you recite. If this verse were to be revealed to us the Jews, we would take that day as a holiday, as a festival. Umar ibn al-Khattab, may Allah be pleased with him, he realized there are over 6,000 verses in the Quran. Which one are you talking about? He told them that verse where Allah says,
1: اليوم أكملت لكم دينكم وأتممت عليكم نعمتي ورضيت لكم الإسلام دينا.
0: اليوم أكملت لكم دينكم وأتممت عليكم نعمتي ورضيت لكم الإسلام دينا. Today I have perfected your religion, completed my favors upon you, and I have approved and I'm satisfied for Islam to be your religion. Umar al-Khattab told him, I know exactly when and where was this verse revealed. This verse, which completed the Sharia of Islam, was revealed on the day of Arafah on a Friday. Subhanallah. Look at the value of Arafah. In another hadith, Rasulullah sallallahu alayhi wa sallam said, إِنَّ اللَّهَ أَخَذَ الْمِيثَاقَ مِنْ ظَهْرِ آدَمَ بِنَعْمَانِ Allah took the covenant, from the back of Adam alayhi salam in Na'man. What's Na'man? In Arafah. Allah took the covenant in Arafah. And I'll explain what's the covenant in the following few words. And from his back, from his loins, L-O-I-N-S, he extracted his offsprings. So you were there amongst the ones that were extracted. I was there. The prophets were there. The musicians were there. And with all respect, all these rappers which you can think about, the non-Muslims, like Lil Wayne, people of this category, they were all there. Fir'aun was there. And Allah addressed all of us. And He said, أَلَسْتُ بِرَبِّكُمْ Am I not your Lord? And we all said, بَلَى بَلَى Oh yes, Allah, we testify that You are our Lord. Look at this covenant, which we all valued. It was done in Arafah, subhanAllah. Look at the value of Arafah. You know now why Allah values that day of Arafah? So if the Jewish man valued that day, if Allah subhanahu wa ta'ala valued that day, then how should be our reaction, our emotions during that day? So let me tell you two ahadith which mention the value and some of the virtues of the day of Arafah. Are you ready to apply what Rasulullah sallallahu alayhi wa sallam said? Bismillah, and have the intention. Number one, Rasulullah sallallahu alayhi wa sallam said, خَيْرُ الدُّعَاءِ يَوْمُ عَرَفَةً The best time you can ever make dua is on the day of Arafah. For example, I would tell you if you leave work at 4 o'clock, you will make it to your house without finding any rush hour. So we go right to your house. You can leave at 5, you can leave at 7, at 10. You will make it home, but will not be as fast as if you would leave at 4 o'clock. And Allah would accept your dua anytime. But on the day of Arafah, it's a special day, high speed connection. So prepare your list. Oh Allah, I want to get married. Oh Allah, I want to go to Jannah. Oh Allah, I want A+. Oh Allah, I want my last words in this dunya to be La ilaha illallah. Make dua and don't hesitate. And Allah will be very, very, very angry upon you if you decide not to ask Him. Ask Him, and Allah loves it when you do so. The second hadith, and I ask you by Allah to apply it. Be a believer from the heart, followed by actions, and follow and fulfill and apply the following hadith. A man went to Rasulullah sallallahu alayhi wa sallam and he asked him about fasting the day of Arafah. The Prophet told him, يُكَفِّرُ السَّنَةَ الْمَاضِيَةَ وَالسَّنَةُ الْقَابِلَةَ Fasting the day of Arafah will expiate, erase, eliminate all the sins which you have done in the previous year. Can you imagine how many sins we've done? Wallahi, ثم والله, if my sins would to have a smell, you would never would want to meet me for how stinky I would be if our sins would have to smell. Allah will forgive all of our sins, not only the previous year, but also the following year. This is an opportunity, and only the wise and the smart ones and the true believers seize that moment and they fast that day. Jazakumullah khair. Wassalamu alaikum wa rahmatullahi wa barakatuh.

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The best dua. One narration, the Prophet ﷺ said, La ilaha illallah. Just La ilaha illallah. And another narration, the more famous one, the Prophet ﷺ said, the best of what I and the prophets have said on this day. So when Musa ﷺ stood before Allah on this day, when Ibrahim ﷺ stood before Allah on this day, when Muhammad ﷺ stood before Allah on this day, what did they say? لا إله إلا الله وحده لا شريك له له الملك وله الحمد وهو على كل شيء قدير لا إله إلا الله وحده لا شريك له له الملك وله الحمد وهو على كل شيء قدير. 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Allah, He alone, who has no partners, to Him belongs the dominion of the heavens and the earth. وهو على كل شيء قدير, and all praise. 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Now I want you for a moment to just stay with me, inshallah ta'ala, about how beautiful this dua is. And this is something that I want us to try for this year in particular, bi'idhnillahi ta'ala, and hopefully it can become a practice that we take on beyond, inshallah ta'ala. There's an authentic narration where the Prophet ﷺ said, whoever says this dua on a normal day 100 times, 100 times, La ilaha illallah, wahdahu la sharika la, lahu al-mulku wa lahu al-hamd, wa huwa ala kulli shay'in qadir. Whoever says this 100 times in one day, the Prophet ﷺ said, the reward of that is, it's as if he freed 10 slaves. As if, and 100 good deeds will be written for him, and 100 bad deeds will be wiped out from his accounts. And on that day, he will be protected from the morning until the evening from the shaitan, and no one will be superior to that person except for one who increased in that which he has done, meaning one who even did more than 100. Okay? This is on a normal day. To say, La ilaha illallah wahdahu la sharika la, lahu al-mulku wa lahu al-hamd wa huwa ala kulli shay'in qadir. The Prophet ﷺ said the reward of freeing one person from slavery is that Allah subhanahu wa ta'ala would free every part of your body from the fire. What then of the reward of freeing 10 people from slavery? The Prophet ﷺ mentions the good deeds being written for you, the sins being wiped out, and you being protected from the shaitan. And no one is superior to you except for one who did more than you. So here's a very basic prescription for the day of Arafah. If this is on a normal day to say this 100 times, then on the day of Arafah, make sure you say this dua at least 100 times. And the barakah, only Allah knows how much mercy, how much blessing will be written for you as a result of it. If that's the best thing that you could say on the day of Arafah, then make sure that you say it at least 100 times, bi'idhnillahi ta'ala, on that day. May Allah subhanahu wa ta'ala allow us to attain that reward and so much more beyond what we can comprehend. Allahumma ameen. Then comes the day of Eid. And this is a very important part. Don't tune me out yet, because a lot of us don't see Eid as ibadah. And the Eid of Dhul Hijjah is specifically a day of worship. And it is the second best day of the 10 days. So when we talk about Eid al-Fitr, it comes after Ramadan. Eid al-Adha is actually part of the 10 days. There's a big difference between the two in that regard, right? Like, this is significant because Eid is usually a day that's marked by heedlessness, right? It's usually a day where people kind of forget themselves, you know? In this situation, Eid al-Adha is a day of ibadah. So what is the ibadah of Eid al-Adha? What is the ibadah of the Eid of the sacrifice? Well, first and foremost, obviously the sacrifice itself is a very important ibadah. And that's why Allah subhanahu wa ta'ala, He put sacrifice next to salah. قُلْ إِنَّ صَلَاتِي وَنُسُكِي وَمَحْيَايَ وَمَمَاتِي لِلَّهِ رَبِّ الْعَالَمِينَ. Say that verily my prayer and my sacrifice, sacrifice in the general sense, no doubt, but here sacrifice in the specific sense, my life and my death are all for Allah subhanahu wa ta'ala. And people used to sacrifice in the name of their idols. And Allah subhanahu wa ta'ala made it so that it is purely for Allah subhanahu wa ta'ala. The sacrifice is purely for Allah subhanahu wa ta'ala. And what is it called? Qurbani, right? Qurb, qurb. You come close to Allah. You draw near to Allah subhanahu wa ta'ala. Think about the person clinging on to the cloth of the Kaaba, right? You're drawing near to Allah subhanahu wa ta'ala with this sacrifice. And it is a time where, you know, you have a very specific ibadah with a very special reward. And Ibn Umar radiallahu ta'ala anhumah said that the Prophet sallallahu alayhi wa sallam lived in Medina for 10 years. And every one of those years he sacrificed sallallahu alayhi wa sallam. So he didn't miss it, alayhi salatu wa sallam. And the ibadah of that sacrifice
is first and foremost what the Prophet ﷺ said, إِذَا دَخَلَ الْعَشْرُ وَأَرَادَ أَحَدُكُمْ and يُضَحِي, when the 10 days enter and one of you wants to offer a sacrifice, the Prophet ﷺ said, فَلَا يَمَسَّ مِنْ شَعْرِهِ وَلَا بَشَرِهِ شَيْئًا, do not let anyone remove anything from their hair or from their skin in that time period. And so the intention of offering the sacrifice is in the beginning of Dhul Hijjah, and it extends all the way until the Eid. And so the one who is offering a sacrifice should avoid removing from their hair or from their nails. And this is the sunnah of the Prophet sallallahu alaihi wasallam. And Imam al-Shawkani rahimahullah ta'ala, he said, this makes one resemble the person that is in ihram. And so al-Shawkani rahimahullah says, it's like a person who is in ihram and that every part of their body is freed from the hellfire. Every part of their body is freed from the fire as a result of abstaining from cutting from their nails and cutting from their hair until the sacrifice is offered. So keep that in mind, because I know obviously that many of us, when Salatul Eid comes, if your sacrifice has not yet been done, then a person removes from their hair and removes from their nails, and that's any part of their hair, by the way, their hair, their beard, their body hair, their mustache, their nails, whatever it may be, and that would be contradicting what the guidance of the Prophet ﷺ is in this regard when a person wants to offer the sacrifice. And obviously we want that sacrifice to be accepted. Unless, of course, the sacrifice is offered before Salatul Eid, which is possible because some people might offer the sacrifice or delegate the sacrifice in another country where the time zone is different. And so the sacrifice is already done. And at that time, a person can then remove from their hair and they can remove from their nails. So that's part of the ibadah of it as well. Now, just a technical point here, the ruling applies to the one who is offering the sacrifice, not the delegated person. Okay, so most of us will delegate someone else to offer the sacrifice on our behalf. The ruling is to the one who is offering the sacrifice, not the one who is physically delegated to do so. And the ruling applies only to the one who is offering the sacrifice on behalf of their family. So let's say, for example, that I'm offering the sacrifice on behalf of my spouse and on my children. Then that ruling does not apply to my spouse and my children, nor does it apply to the person that I've delegated to offer the sacrifice. Rather, it just applies to me. And this would be the same, by the way, for men or for women. So that's part of the ibadah as well, of the sacrifice of al-Eid. Eid is, of course, a time where following the sunnah is in and of itself a blessing. It's a time of sadaqah, right? You want to give charity from your sacrifice. And of course, you know, in the situation of most of us, the entirety of the sacrifice goes towards sadaqah. And that's something that's blessed, right? That a person, you know, offers their sacrifice, especially in one of the distressed countries where some people don't eat any proper food until the day of Eid. SubhanAllah, it's their day where they have a chance to actually eat properly. And so that's one of the blessings as well. And the Prophet ﷺ marked the day of Eid, whether it was Eid al-Fitr or Eid al-Adha, with his sadaqah. So it's a day of sadaqah. So make sure that you are plentiful in giving charity on the day of Eid as well.

the day of Arafah, which is the ninth day of Dhul Hijjah. The ninth day of Dhul Hijjah. That's one of the 10 days that some of the scholars said was the best day out of these 10 days, because it's the day of Arafah. Prophet Muhammad told us, sallallahu alayhi wa ala alihi wa sallam, that is the best dua that you can possibly make. The best dua is the dua people make on the day of Arafah. And the best dua that people made, the prophets before Rasulullah, including Rasulullah, is that they used to say that. La ilaha illallah. Wahdahu la sharika lahu. Lahu al-mulk wa lahu al-hamd. Wa huwa ala kulli shay'in qadir. Easy. We all know that. And we all have heard those words before. So commit it. You're sitting down and engaging yourself in memorizing this dua is from the best ibadat in these 10 days. Get in knowledge. Searching for knowledge. Learning your religion. So as it relates to the dhikr, the day of Arafah is the best day to make dua. And one of the reasons why some of the scholars said that Arafah is the best of these 10 days is because doing and on this day, as the Prophet says, sallallahu alaihi wasallam, there is no day that Allah frees people from the hellfire more than this day of Arafah. So the dua is accepted. Oh Allah, forgive me. Oh Allah, have mercy upon me. Oh Allah, have be pleased with me. Oh Allah, guide my children. Oh Allah, guide my son, guide my daughter. Oh Allah, help us. Help us in our marriages. Help us in our job. Help us with corona, whatever the case is. So Allah Ta'ala answers the dua on this particular day. La ilaha illallah. 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

0: Bismillah ar-Rahman ar-Rahim. I begin in the name of Allah, the most gracious, the most merciful. O Allah, send blessings upon Muhammad and the household of Muhammad. Praise be to Allah, whose determination cannot be repelled by anything, whose gifts cannot be stopped by anything, and whose making cannot be resembled by the making of anyone. He is the all-magnanimous, the all-embracing. He brought forth the varieties of wonderfully created things and he perfected them through his wisdom. All growing things cannot be hidden from him, and all things deposited with him shall never be wasted. He repays every deed, he enriches every satisfied one, and he has mercy on all those who humble themselves. He sends down benefits and the all-encompassing book in radiant light. He is the hearer of prayers, the remover of anguishes, the raiser of ranks and the suppressor of tyrants. There is no God other than him, and there is nothing equivalent to him and nothing that resembles him. And he is the all-hearing, the all-seeing, the all-gentle, the all-aware, and he has power over all things. O Allah, I make you my quest and bear witness to your lordship, acknowledging that you are my Lord and to you shall be my return. You bestowed blessings upon me before I was anything worth mentioning, and you created me from dust. You gave me a place in the loins of my forefathers, secure from the uncertainty of fate and the whims of the ages and the years. I was moving from a loin to a womb throughout the passage of the past days and the ancient ages. In your tenderness, bounty, and goodness towards me, you did not send me out into the empire of the leaders of disbelief, those who broke their covenant with you and denied your messengers. Rather, you sent me out to that guidance which you had preordained for me, the way which you made easy for me, and in which you nurtured me. And before that, you were kind to me through your gracious fashioning and abundant blessings. You originated my creation from a sperm drop spilled and made me dwell in the threefold darkness among flesh, blood, and skin. You have not made me witness my creation, and you have not entrusted me with any part of my own creation. Then you sent me out into the world for the guidance that had been preordained for me, perfect and in sound health. You watched over me in the cradle as an infant, provided me with food, wholesome milk, and turned the hearts of the nursemaids towards me. You entrusted my upbringing to compassionate mothers, guarded me from the calamities brought by the jinn, and kept me secure from excess and lack. So exalted be you, O all-merciful, O all-compassionate. Then, when I began to utter speech, you completed for me your abundant blessings. You nurtured me more and more each year until, when my nature was perfected and my strength balanced, you made your argument incumbent upon me by inspiring me with recognition of you, amazing me with the marvels of your wisdom, awakening me to the wonders of your creation which you had multiplied in your heaven and your earth, and instilling in me your thanks and your remembrance. You made incumbent upon me your obedience and worship, made me understand what your messengers had brought, and made easy for me the acceptance of your good pleasure. You graciously bestowed all of this upon me out of your kindness and your gentleness. Even though you created me from the best soil, my Lord, you were not satisfied that I should have one blessing without another. You provided me with varieties of sustenance and different kinds of garments, and your tremendous, most tremendous graciousness towards me and your eternal goodness towards me. As you perfected for me all the graces and warded off all misfortunes, my ignorance and audacity have not stopped you from showing me that which brings me near to you and from leading me to that which grants me proximity to you. For if I prayed to you, you answered. And if I asked of you, you gave. If I obeyed you, you showed your gratitude. And if I thanked you, you gave me more. All of this was to complete your blessings upon me and your goodness towards me, So subhanallah, glory be to you, glory be to you, who is the producer and the reproducer, worthy of all praise and full of all glory. Holy are your names and immeasurable are your bounties. So which of your blessings, my Lord, can I enumerate by counting and mentioning? For which of your gifts am I able to give thanks? Since they, O Lord, are more than counters can count or those who entrust to memory can remember. But the affliction and hardship, O Allah, that you turned and averted from me is more than the health and happiness that came to me. And I witness, my Allah, by the truth of my faith, the knotted resolutions of my certainty, my pure and open belief in your oneness, the hidden inwardness of my consciousness, the places to which the streams of light of my eyes are attached, the lines on my forehead, the openings of my breath's channels, the part of my nose's soft point, the paths of my ear's canals, what my lips close upon and compress, the movement of my tongue in speaking, the joint to the back of my mouth and jaw, the sockets of my molar teeth, the place where I swallow my food and drink, that which bears my brain, the hollow passages of my neck's fibers, that which is contained in the cavity of my breast, the carriers of the cords of my aorta, the places where my heart's covering is attached, the small pieces of flesh around my liver, that which the ribs of my sides encompass, the sockets of my joints, the contraction of my members, the tips of my fingers, my flesh, my blood, my hair, my skin, my nerves, my windpipe, my bones, my brain, my veins, and all of my organs, what was knitted upon them in the days when I was a suckling baby, what the earth has taken away from me, my sleep, my waking, my being still, and the movements of my bowing and prostrating, that if I try my best and strive throughout all ages and all times, if I live them to thank you properly for just one of your favors, I will not be able to do that except by your grace, which also requires me to thank you for it once again with new thanking and with praise that is newly acquired and newly prepared. Indeed, and if I were to try hard, along with all of your creatures, to count the blessings you've given, whether past or present, we shall never be able to calculate it in number or count it in time. Never. How could it ever be done? For you announced in your eloquent book and truthful message, and if you count God's blessings, you will never be able to number them. Your book, O Allah, your message has spoken the truth, and your prophets and messengers delivered the revelation that you had sent down upon them and the religion that you had made clear for them. And I witness, my Allah, by my effort, my diligence, and the extent of my obedience and my capacity, and I say with full faith and conviction, praise belongs to Allah, who has not taken for himself a son that he might have an heir, and who does not have a partner in his kingdom who might oppose him in what he creates. Nor does he depend on anyone for help to help him in what he fashions. So glory be to him, glory be to him. Why, if there were gods in earth and heaven other than Allah, then earth and heaven would both have certainly been in a state of disorder and destruction. All glory be to Allah, the unique, the only one, the everlasting refuge. Neither was he born, nor is he the father of anyone, and there is none equal to him. Praise belongs to God, praise equal to the praise of the angels stationed near to him, and the prophets sent by him, and may Allah send his blessings upon his chosen, Muhammad, the seal of the prophets, and his virtuous, pure, and sincere household, and give them peace. O Allah, please make me fear you as if I were seeing you. Give me happiness through piety towards you. Make me not wretched through disobedience towards you. Choose the best for me by your decree and bless me by your determination, that I may not love the hastening of what you have delayed,
1: nor the delaying of what you have hastened. O Allah, bless me with self-sufficiency, certainty in my heart and sincerity in my actions, and light in my eyes, and insight in my religion, and comfort in my body, and make my hearing and my sight my inheritors, and help me against the ones who oppress me, and show me in it my cause and benefit, and delight my eyes with this. O Allah, remove my difficulties, conceal my flaws, forgive my sins, keep the shaitan away from me, dissolve my debt, and give me, my Lord, the highest rank in the world to come and in this world. O Allah, to you belongs all praise, for you created me and made me hear and see. And to you belongs all praise, for you created me and made my creation perfect as a mercy to me, while you had no need of my creation. My Lord, just as you created me and then perfected my creation. My Lord, just as you caused me to grow and made good my shape. My Lord, just as you did good to me and gave me well-being in my soul. My Lord, just as you preserved me and gave me success. My Lord, just as you blessed me and then guided me. My Lord, just as you chose me and gave me of every good. My Lord, just as you gave me to eat and drink. My Lord, just as you enriched me and made me content. My Lord, just as you helped me and raised me. My Lord, just as you covered me with your pure covering and smoothed away for me through your sufficient fashioning, so bless Muhammad and the household of Muhammad, and aid me against the misfortunes of time and the calamities of nights and days. Deliver me from the terrors of this world and the torments of the world to come, and spare me from the evil of that which the evildoers do in the earth. O my Lord, as for what I fear, spare me from it. And as for what I seek to avoid, guard me against it. In my soul and my religion, watch over me. In my traveling, protect me. In my family and my property, appoint me a successor. In what you provided for me, bless me. In my soul, humble me. In the eyes of men, magnify me. From the evil of jinn and men, preserve me. For my sins, do not disgrace me. For my inward, hidden secrets, do not shame me. For my actions, do not try me. Of your blessings, do not deprive me, and do not entrust me to other than you. My Allah, to who would you entrust me? To a relative, he would cut me off. Or to a stranger, he would look at me with displeasure. Or to those who act towards me with arrogance. But you are my Lord and the master of my affairs. I would complain to you of my exile and the remoteness of my abode, and that he whom you have given responsibility over me despises me. O my Allah, do not cause your anger to fall upon me. If you do not become angry with me, then I will have no care for anything but you. Glory be to you, but your protection is more favorable. So I ask you, O Lord, by the light of your face by which the earth and the heavens are illuminated, shadows are removed and the affairs of the past and coming generations are made right, not to cause me to die when your anger is upon me, nor to send down upon me your anger. For you is contentment until you are content with me before that. There is no God but you, Lord of the Holy Land, the sacred monument, and the ancient house upon which you have caused blessings to descend and which you made a sanctuary for mankind. O you who pardons the greatest sins through your leniency. O you who lavishes blessings through your favoring. O you who gives abundance through your generosity. O the means for me in my hardship. O companion of mine in my loneliness. O relief of mine in my afflictions. O supporter of mine in my blessings. O my God and God of my fathers Ibrahim, Ismail, Ishaq and Yaqub. Lord of Jibrail, Mikael and Israfil. Lord of Muhammad, the seal of the prophets and his household, the chosen ones. revealer of the Tawrat, the Gospel, the Psalms, and the Furqan, and sender down of Kaf, Ha, Ya, Ain, Saad, Ta, Ha, Ya, Seen, and the wise Quran. You are my haven when the wide roads fail to carry me despite their size, and when the earth, despite its width, becomes too narrow to bear me. Without your mercy, I would have been of those perishing. You overlook my slips, and without your covering me, I would have been of those exposed. You aid me with your support against my enemies, and without your support, I would have been of those overwhelmed. O He who exclusively gives Himself superiority and highness, so His friends pride themselves on account of His pride. O He for whom the kings hang the signs of humiliation around their necks, for they are fearful of His overwhelming power. He knows the treachery of the eyes and what the breasts conceal, and the unseen brought by time and fate. O He about whom no one knows how He is but He. O He about whom no one knows what He is but He. O He whom no one knows but He. O He who squeezed the earth onto the water and held back the air with the sky. O He to whom belong the noblest names. O He who possesses kindness which will never be cut off. O He who directed the caravan to Yusuf in the barren land, brought him out of the well and made him a king after slavery. O He who returned him to Ya'qub after his eyes were whitened with sorrow that he was suppressing. O He who removed affliction and tribulation from Ayyub and restrained Ibrahim's hands from the sacrifice of his son after he had reached old age and his life had passed by. O He who answered the prayers of Zakaria and bestowed upon him Yahya, not leaving him childless and alone. O He who brought Yunus out from the stomach of the whale. O He who parted the sea for the children of Israel, then saved them and drowned Pharaoh and his soldiers. O He who sent the winds bearing good news and bringing His mercy. O He who does not hurry to act against those of His creatures who disobey Him. O He who rescued the sorcerers after their long denial, even though they had benefited from His blessings, eaten from His sustenance, yet worshipped others than Him, acting in opposition to Him, denying Him and denying His messengers. O Allah, O Allah, O beginner, O creator with no comparison, O everlasting who has no end, O living when nothing was alive, O raiser from the dead, O He who is aware of what every soul deserves. O He to whom I rarely thanked, yet He did not deprive me. O He to whom I committed grand sins, yet He did not disgrace me. He saw me disobeying Him, yet He did not expose me. O He who watched over me in my childhood. O He who provided for me in my adulthood. O He whose favors towards me cannot be counted and whose blessings cannot be repaid. O He who receives me with goodness and kindness and I meet Him with evil and disobedience in return. O He who led me to faith before I had even learned to show gratitude. O He upon whom I called when I was sick and He healed me, when I was naked and He clothed me, when I was hungry and He satisfied me, when I was thirsty and He gave me to drink, when I was humiliated and He dignified me, when I was ignorant and He gave me knowledge, when I was alone and He increased my number, when I was away and He returned me, when I was empty-handed and He enriched me, when I was in need of help and He helped me, and when I was rich and He did not take away from me. When I withheld praying to You in all of these situations, You took the initiative. So all praise and thanks be to You. O He who overlooked my slips relieved my agonies, responded to my prayers, covered my flaws, forgave my sins, settled my needs, and supported me against my enemies. If I were to count your blessings, favors, and generous acts of kindness, I will never be able to number them. Oh, my Master, it is you who sent blessings upon me. It is you who sent favors upon me. It is you who did good to me. It is you who treated me excellently. It is you who favored me. It is you who perfected your blessings upon me. It is you who provided me with sustenance. It is you who led me to success. It is you who gave me. It is you who enriched me. It is you who made me content. It is you who gave me shelter. It is you who saved me. It is you who guided me. It is you who protected me. It is you who covered my faults. It is you who forgave me. It is you who overlooked my sins. It is you who established me. It is you who dignified me. It is you who helped me. It is you who backed me up. It is you who aided me. It is you who supported me. It is you who restored me to health. It is you who granted me well-being. It is you who honored me. Blessed be you and exalted be you. So all praise be to you permanently, and all thanks be to you enduringly and eternally. But it is I, O my Lord, who confess of my sins, so please forgive me for them. It is I who did wrong. It is I who made mistakes. It is I who had evil intentions. It is I who was ignorant. It is I who was heedless. It is I who was inattentive. It is I who relied upon something other than you. It is I who did wrong deliberately. It is I who promised, and it is I who went back on his word. It is I who confess my sins and acknowledge your blessings upon me and with me, but then return to my sins. So forgive me for them. So forgive me for them. O he who is not harmed by the sins of his servants, nor needs their obedience, and who inspires them to do good out of his aid and mercy. So praise belongs to you, my God and my Lord. So praise belongs to you, my God and my Lord. So praise belongs to you, my God and my Lord. My God, you commanded me and I disobeyed, and you forbade me and I committed what you had forbidden. So now I have no excuses that I might ask forgiveness, nor any power that I might be helped. Then, by what means shall I turn towards you, O my protector? What, by my ears, or my eyes, or my tongue, or my hand, or my leg? Are not all of them your blessings given to me? And with all of them I disobey you, O my protector. Yours is the argument and the means against me. O he who has veiled my sins from my father and my mother, lest they drive me away, from relatives and brothers, lest they rebuke me, and from kings, lest they punish me. If they had seen, O my protector, what you have seen, they would not have given me respite. They would have abandoned me and cut me off. So here I am, O my Lord, before you, Ya Allah, submissive, humble, helpless, worthless. So now I have no excuses that I might ask forgiveness, nor any power that I might be helped. There is no argument with which I might argue, nor can I deny that I committed sins or acted wrongly. And denial, were I to deny my sins, my protector, could hardly profit me. How could I ever do that? For all of my organs are witnesses against me for what I have done. And I acted with certainty and without any doubt that you would ask me about these great affairs, and that you are the fairest judge who never wrongs anybody. Your justice will be deadly for me, and I flee from your fair decree. If you punish me, O my Lord, it is for my sins after your judgment against me. And if you pardon me, it is by your mercy, generosity, and kindness. There is no God but you. Glory be to you. Truly, I am one of the wrongdoers. There is no God but you. Glory be to you. Truly, I am one of those who seeks forgiveness. There is no God but you. Glory be to you. Truly, I am one of those who profess your oneness. There is no God but you. Glory be to you. Truly, I am one of the fearful. There is no God but you. Glory be to you. Truly, I am one of those who are afraid. There is no God but you. Glory be to you. Truly, I am one of those hoping for you. There is no God but you. Glory be to you. Truly, I am one of those who yearns for you. There is no God but you. Glory be to you. Truly, I am one of those who say there is no God but you. There is no God but you. Glory be to you. Truly, I am one of those begging from you. There is no God but you. Glory be to you. Truly, I am one of those glorifying you. There is no God but you. Glory be to you. Truly, I am one of those professing that you are the greatest. There is no God but you. Glory be to you, my Lord, and the Lord of my fathers and forefathers. My Lord, this is my praise for you, celebrating your glory. And this is my sincerity in remembering you by professing your oneness. And this is my acknowledgement of your blessings by counting them, even though I confess that I could never count them, for they are innumerable, abundant, continuous, and exist from ancient times until the present. You have been sending these blessings upon me from the beginning of my age, since you created and brought me into existence, by saving me from poverty, relieving me from harm, bringing ease, repelling hardships, dispelling distress, granting me physical well-being, and blessing me with sound faith. Were all the world's inhabitants, from the past and from the future, to assist me in attempting to mention your blessings, neither they nor I would be able to do so. Holy are you, and you are the high, exalted, generous, mighty, merciful Lord. Your bounties cannot be counted, and your praise cannot be accomplished, and your blessings cannot be repaid. Bless Muhammad and the household of Muhammad, and perfect your blessings upon us and aid us in your obedience. Glory be to you. There is no God but you. O Allah, truly you hear the destitute, remove the evil, aid the anguished, heal the sick, enrich the poor, mend the broken, have mercy on the young and help the old. There is no support other than you, and none is more powerful than you, and you are the Most High, the All Great. O He who releases the shackled captive, O He who provides sustenance to the young child, O He who protects the frightened refugee, O He who has no partner and no assistant, please send blessings upon Muhammad and the household of Muhammad, and grant me in this evening the best of what you have granted and awarded to any of your servants, whether a blessing you assign, a bounty you renew, a trial you avert, an affliction you remove, a prayer you hear, a good deed you accept, or an evil deed you overlook. Truly, you are gracious to whom you decide, and powerful over all things. O my Lord, truly you are the nearest of those who are called, the swiftest of those who answer, the most generous of those who pardon, the most open-handed of those who give, and the most responsive of those who are asked. O most merciful and compassionate in this world and the next. Like you, none is asked of, and other than you, none is hoped for. I prayed to you, and you answered me. I asked of you, and you gave me. I set you as my quest, and you had mercy upon me. I depended upon you, and you saved me. I took refuge with you, and you protected me. O my Lord, so bless Muhammad, your servant, messenger and prophet, and all of his household, the pure and immaculate, and perfect your blessings upon us. Make us taste the pleasure of your gifts, and register us as thankful to you and of those who remember you often. Ameen, Ameen, O Lord of all beings. O my Lord, O he who owned and then was all-powerful, was all-powerful and then subjected, was disobeyed and then veiled the sin of disobedience, and was asked for forgiveness and then forgave. O he who is the goal of the yearning seeker and the utmost wish of the hopeful, O he who encompasses everything in knowledge and embraces those who seek pardon with tenderness, mercy and leniency. O my Lord, truly we turn towards you this evening, which you have honored and glorified through Muhammad, your prophet and messenger, the best of your creations, the faithful guardian of your revelation, the bearer of glad tidings, the warner and the shining lantern who you gave to the Muslims and who you made as a mercy for the worlds. O my Lord, so bless Muhammad and the household of Muhammad, just as Muhammad is worthy of that from you, O sublime. So bless him and his elite, pure and immaculate household, and encompass us with your pardoning us. To you cry voices in diverse languages. So appoint for us a share this evening, Ya Allah, of every good which you divide amongst your servants, every light by which you guide, every mercy which you spread, every blessing which you send down, every happiness which you give, and every provision which you distribute. O most merciful of the merciful, O Allah, transform us right now into successful, triumphant, pious and prosperous people. Do not include us with those who despair. Do not leave us without your mercy. Do not deprive us of what we hope for from you. Do not deprive us of your mercy or despair of the bounties of which we hope for from you. Do not turn us down disappointed or driven away from your door, O most magnanimous of all those who treat magnanimously and most generous of all those who act generously. Towards you we have turned with full conviction, purposefully bound for your sacred house. So please help us with our holy rites, perfect for us our pilgrimage, pardon us and grant us well-being, for we are stretching our hands towards you and they are marked by the humiliation of confession. O Allah, so grant us in this evening what we have asked for from you, and save us from that which we have asked you to save us, for we have no savior but you, and we have no sustainer but you. Your decree prevails upon us, your knowledge encompasses us, and your decisions about us are just and fair. Please decree for us that which is good, and make us of the people of goodness. O Allah, decide for us on account of your magnanimity a great reward, and a generous treasure, and a permanent ease, and forgive all of our sins, and do not annihilate us with those annihilated, and do not drive away from us your tenderness and mercy, O most merciful of all those who show mercy. O Allah, place us at this hour with those who asked you and you gave them, who thanked you and you increased them, who returned to you and you accepted them, and who renounced all of their sins before you and you forgave them. O Lord of majesty and honor, O Allah, purify us and lead us to success and accept our earnest requests. O He who is the best of all those who are asked and most merciful of all those who are asked for mercy. O He from whom the closing of the eyelids cannot be hidden, nor the glances of the eyes, nor that which settles in the unseen, nor those things that are concealed in the secrets of the hearts. Indeed, all of that is encompassed within your knowledge and hidden through your leniency. Indeed, glory be to you. You are glorified high above what the evildoers say. The seven heavens and the earths and all within them glorify you, and there is not a thing that does not celebrate your praise. So yours is the praise, the glory, and the exaltation of majesty. O Lord of majesty and splendor, of bounty and blessing, and of great favor, and you are the most magnanimous, the most generous, the most tender, and the most compassionate. O Allah, give me amply of your lawful provision. Grant me well-being in my body and my religion. Make me safe from fear and deliver me from the fire. O Allah, please do not plan against me. Do not lead me to destruction. Do not trick me and drive away from me the evils of the corruptive jinn and men. O most hearing of all those who hear. O most seeing of all those who see. O swiftest of all those who call to account. O most merciful of all those who show mercy. Send blessings upon Muhammad and the household of Muhammad, the most favorable of leaders. And I ask you for my needs, that if you answer, anything else that you reject will not harm me. And if you reject, anything else that you respond to will not benefit me. I beg you to protect me from the hellfire. I beg you to protect me from the hellfire. I beg you to protect me from the hellfire. There is no God except you, and only you, and there is no partner with you. To you is the kingdom, and to you is all praise, and you have power over all things. O my Lord, O my Lord, O my Lord, Ya Rabbi, Ya Rabbi, Ya Rabbi.

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1: 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Today we celebrate the sacrifice, the submission of Ibrahim alayhi salam, peace and blessings be upon him. And the message is clear from Allah Azza wa Jal. The message of the day is clear. The message is nothing should stop between you and Allah Azza wa Jal. Nothing at all, including even your own sons and your own daughters, your own wives and your own husband, your own wealth. The message of the Eid, especially this Eid, is a message of complete submission to Allah Azza wa Jal. Complete istislam to Allah Azza wa Jal. When you completely and fully submit to Allah Azza wa Jal and understand the ayah of Surah Al-Tawbah, that everything in this life, and Allah Azza wa Jal has blessed us. We are showered by Allah's ni'am, especially in Australia, especially in Sydney, especially in 2026. We are showered by Allah's ni'am. Safety, houses, money, wealth, you can name it, mashallah. Allah Azza wa Jal has showered us, the Muslims, today. And the message of Allah Azza wa Jal is clear in this Eid, that everything that we have, everything that Allah Azza wa Jal has given you, everything that Allah Azza wa Jal has blessed you with, should not be more loved to you, more beloved to your heart than Allah Azza wa Jal. أحب إليكم من الله ورسوله وجهاد في سبيله. Everything that we have is on one side, and on the other side is Allah Azza wa Jal, Muhammad sallallahu alayhi wa sallam, and jihad on the path of Allah Azza wa Jal. If everything that you have in life is more beloved to you than Allah and His Prophet and Muhammad sallallahu alayhi wa sallam and jihad on His path, then you are going in the wrong direction. But if Allah Azza wa Jal and Muhammad sallallahu alayhi wa sallam and jihad is more beloved to you than anything else, then you are on the right direction. And this Eid is there to remind us of this, to remind us of the fact that on our path, the reminder that Sahaba did understand, and sometimes we read the surah, the stories of these Sahaba, when the Sahabi in Badr said, Bakhin, Bakhin, and he's got this tamrat, you know, these few dates that he's holding in his hand, and then he threw him, and then he went into jihad, and that's it. And it's Jannah. So this Sahabi understood the equation. Few seconds eating tamrat. Or can I do it earlier and get into the Jannah? Life and death. Dunya and Akhirah. This life and the afterlife. He understood it the way Allah Azza wa Jal wants us to understand. So the first message of the Eid is the message of submit to Allah Azza wa Jal. Your Eid, your true Eid is the day or the moment in which you love Allah Azza wa Jal and His Prophet and Jihad more than this dunya. This is the true Eid of the believer. So the message number one is submit to Allah Azza wa Jal. And it's riyadatun lil qalb. It's a sort of a riyadah exercise, but not the exercise, the easy one is the gym.

Our deen is not only a deen that should be practiced in a masjid. And if it's to be done this way, the first one that's going to donate in that fundraising is Shaitan himself. If we're going to restrict Islam to a masjid, Shaitan is going to be the first and the highest bidder when it comes to those who donate for that masjid in order to build it. And then lock Islam inside the masjid. Islam is inside and outside. Islam is connected to each and every aspect of your life. From economy to sports to... The two angels on the right and the left hand side will never stop recording what you're doing. Why? He's a teacher. He went into the school. This is a professional setting. The malaika are not going to say this is a professional setting. Where Islam and Allah Azza wa Jalla and good and bad and right and evil are not going to be accounted for. And they're going to take a break of coffee or something outside. No. Islam is everywhere you go. At your workplace, in your house, on the street, in politics, in sports, in economy. And this is exactly what Allah Azza wa Jal and what Muhammad Sallallahu Alaihi Wasallam practiced. And that's why we go back and reflect on the life of Muhammad Sallallahu Alaihi Wasallam. Mujahid, yes, he's a mujahid. Amirul lil mujahideen, yes. Economist, yes. He is a politician, yes. He is a tajir and he's a tradesman and he's a businessman, yes. Muhammad Sallallahu Alaihi Wasallam was all in one. And today our ummah is facing, especially those who are living in Australia, a big challenge today. And we can't disconnect from what's happening. The Royal Commission into anti-Semitism. It's happening right now. Muslims' contribution is not what's expected from them. Usually we, the Muslims, and this is one of the wrong things that happens. Someone comes to you and someone swears at you or say something bad. You usually let it go. Documentation is not the best that we do. Reporting is not the best in our ummah, in our nation. Why? We all, which is good, we always think about the akhirah. I will get it in the akhirah, but you have to get it also in the dunya. Islam and Muhammad sallallahu alayhi wa sallam, Islam does not produce abid and slaves. Islam produced Rijal and Muhammad sallallahu alayhi wa sallam. His tarbiyah for his sahaba was a tarbiyah that made Rijal behind him, not slaves behind him. Muhammad sallallahu alayhi wa sallam and his sahaba were strong. Yes, there is mercy in the time of mercy, but there's also other times where you have to stand for your rights. And this is the problem that we face today. Dear respected brothers, we have a Royal Commission into anti-Semitism. It will affect everything that we do and everything that we say. It will affect the Islamic schools, the public schools, your place of work, your place of worship, even what we say on the minbar. It will affect even your social media, your ability to say things. So we have to contribute because the ins are going to decide the outs. The Muslims has to get involved. And this is part of our jihad. Our jihad is not only jihad on bil nafis, it's jihad with our money, with the wealth that Allah Azza wa Jal, and jihad on bil kalima. And jihad also with the kalima, with the word that Allah Azza wa Jal has given you. So I encourage each and everyone, submit. Make a submission to the Royal Commission. So this Eid, one of the things that we have, and this is my second message, a submission to the Royal Commission. Can it be done by anyone? Anyone can do it. An email is there. If you go online, you will find it. And there's just an email. Write the email. Get your kids to make submissions. If they did draw something for what's happening, the 2.5 years of genocide that happened in Gaza, get them to submit. Even the kids, get them to submit. Men, women, young, old, everyone should submit. The grandfathers that don't know how to write in English, get your grandson sitting beside you for 10 minutes. You let him know what you want to say. And get him to translate and write it and send it to the Royal Commission. Each and every one of us should submit something to the Royal Commission. We can't just watch them changing everything and just stay silent. This is one of the most important commissions that happened in Australia since we started having something called the Royal Commission. And it will decide for the coming 20 to 30 years what you can say and what you can do. And it might decide even, wallahi, everything is starting from your place of work, from unis and from schools and wherever you go. And it's part of our jihad. وَلَوْ لَدَفْعُ اللَّهِ النَّاسَ بَعْضَهُمْ بِبَعْضٍ لَفَسَدَتِ الْأَرْضِ. And without the push between the good and the bad, the earth would become corrupt. So this is my second message. The first message is, return to your heart and submit to Allah Azza wa Jal. And remember the story of Ibrahim alayhi salam. The second one is related to what's happening here, which is the Royal Commission and the importance of us submitting.

0: writing and sending something to the Royal Commission, especially when it comes to the definition, the IHRA definition, you can read about it, because it wants to mix between two things. We don't hate. Our fight is not with the, okay. If those who are occupying Palestine are Sikh, we would have fought him the same exact way. If they are Hindu, we've done the same. If they are Christians, we would have done the same. It has nothing to do with the deen, with what they believe in or the faith. It has to do with the actions that they are making on the ground. And it just happened that they, the ones who occupied, are Jewish. And subhanAllah, this is our fight. Our fight is not against Jewish people. It's against those who have occupied Palestine, and it just happened that they are Jewish. And we're not going to stop our fight because of what they believe in, because all we care about is their actions and their genocide that's happening on the ground. The third message is, we are connected to the bigger world. And alhamdulillah, we see it, and I want you to feel it when you remind yourself when you are doing it. So when you're giving the Qurban, most probably the Qurban is overseas. Remind yourself and your son when you're giving it that you are part of a bigger ummah. So alhamdulillah, you're doing it already. So you're giving the Qurban. 99% of the Qurban in Australia is going towards overseas. And that means you understand that you're not isolated from the bigger Islamic picture of the Muslim world. Just make sure that you push that into the mind and into the subconsciousness of your child when you are speaking to him. We are already part of this bigger picture, but we have to speak about it. So when it comes to our donations, today is the Eid day, and Allah Azza wa Jal has blessed us and showered us with his ni'am. And Allah said in the Quran, وَلَئِن شَكَرْتُمْ لَأَزِيدَنَّكُمْ. And if you are grateful and thankful, Allah Azza wa Jal will give you more. So remember your brothers and sisters overseas in your dua. Remember them in your money and your wealth, in the haqq that they have with your money and your wealth. And remember them in each and everything that you say, especially your brothers and sisters in Gaza, in Palestine, in Sudan, in Yemen, in Lebanon, in each and every place, because the Muslims are actually under attack in different places of the world. أَقُولُ مَا قُلْتُ وَأَسْتَغْفِرُ اللَّهَ لِي. الحمد لله الذي خلق الموت والحياة ليبلوكم أيكم أحسن عملا والصلاة والسلام على المبعوث رحمة العالمين 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It's time that we smile. I know we spoke into khutbah about a few things that required that I didn't smile, but this is the time to smile. So our ibadah, it's an act of worship. تبسمك في وجه أخيك صدقة. You smiling in the face of your brother is a sadaqah, a form of charity. So this is the day of tabassum. This is the day where you smile. This is the day where you, al-kalimatu al-tayyibatu sadaqah. You remember the hadith of Muhammad sallallahu alayhi wa sallam, that the good word is a sadaqah, is a form of charity. So this is the day where I encourage you, dear respected brothers, to worship Allah Azza wa Jal the way Allah Azza wa Jal wanted you to worship him with, which is to smile on this day, to say good things to your brothers. اللهم يا ربنا اغفر لنا الذنوب واستر منا العيوب وتب علينا لنتوب وتجاوز عن سيئاتنا يا ودود. اللهم اغفر لنا وارحمنا وعلى طاعتك أعنا ومن شرور خلقك نجنا وسلمنا. اللهم انصر الإسلام 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